0: Weed, pot, herb, grass, Mary Jane. Yes, friends, it has been called a lot of things over the course of time, but as of late, it's mainly been called legal all across the United States of America. Of course, I'm talking about the infamous marijuana. It's infamous to many, to some, I guess. Ray, Mark, they would say it's famous. I was going to say Cheech and Chong for today, yeah. But I skipped that. But guys, look, today on Way of the Master, we're going to be talking about marijuana. When I was a kid growing up back in the day, there was no question as to whether marijuana was okay or not. I mean, it was categorized as an illegal substance, and it was illegal. I mean, people did it like they do today, but it had a different kind of a feel to it, you know, when you looked at it that way. But now it's legal pretty much across the United States. Mm-hmm. And Mark, you and I last night were in Los Angeles, and we smelled it everywhere. In fact, we commented about that. You smell weed everywhere now.
1: Everywhere.
2: Yeah. You don't have everywhere. To buy it. Just sniff it.
1: But marijuana is literally everywhere here in Southern California.
0: Unbelievable.
1: You do not need to buy it. Like you said, secondhand smoke is going to affect you. It's insane. And I was talking to a firefighter recently, and he said the marijuana that is available today is so much stronger than 20, 30 years ago that you'd get kind of underneath the table.
0: Yeah.
2: You know, you missed out a name. I'm going to date myself for marijuana. We used to call it dope.
0: Oh, dope, oh, yeah.
2: You know
0: dope.
2: Why it was called dope?
0: Pretty much, right? Yeah, well, you know, back in the day, you would typically associate it with maybe bikers or gangsters right. or teenagers that were having a hard time in life. But now you've got housewives, you've got doctors, you've got politicians.
2: Yes.
0: I didn't inhale.

0: right? I mean, how famous has that line become with Clinton? But it has become a big problem. I mean, again, when something's illegal, it's illegal, so people will not do it as much because they don't have as much access to it. But now it's everywhere, and people are becoming more casual about it. And so we're starting to see that Christians now are starting to dabble with it or be tempted to or ask questions about it at the very least.
1: Yeah.
0: But what do we do? Is it, well, it's legal, you know, is it okay to do it? Is it like drinking my wine with dinner or whatever? So we're dealing with it more and more. Ray, you grew up in the 10s or 20s, I don't remember. But you were in the 60s, back in the day in New Zealand. What was it like back then in that time?
2: It was good quality.
0: Oh, no. Well, Ray, of course, you've never smoked marijuana in front of kids.
2: I did once.
0: Or anything.
2: I got to qualify there.
0: Tell us the story,
2: Well,
0: Ray.
2: I've done some dumb things, but this took the cake. This is really dopey. I was into drug prevention work, and I was on a panel with the drug squad and the police. And
0: Ray, you had a drug prevention center.
2: Drug prevention
0: center. What street was it on?
2: High Street. It was an unfortunate choice of street names.
0: Of all the streets,
2: right? Yeah.
0: It's on High Street.
2: So anyways, I was asked to be on a panel with, there's about 800 people there, a drug squad, a doctor, and myself, and we talked about drug prevention, et cetera. And I preached the gospel, very man-centered gospel in those days. They didn't understand biblical evangelism. Afterwards, the drug squad handed around a marijuana cigarette that was lit so parents could smell what it was like. And this woman came up with two little kids standing there and asked me questions about, you know, teaching kids what should we say. And as I was talking to her, my mind was in other places. Someone handed me this marijuana thing, so I just went and passed it on.
0: I've heard this story so many times, but it doesn't fail to blow my mind. I'm trying to imagine what you're talking about while you're doing that. Yeah, marijuana's terrible. You should never do it. Yeah, right.
1: Well, who did you hand it to?
2: I don't know, but I didn't realize it was supposed just to be smelt and not smoked. So it was just, it wasn't habit. I don't know why I did it.
0: Unbelievable. What a testimony. I smoke marijuana in front of kids. All right, listen. You all know Eddie Roman. You've seen him on the program here before. He's our producer director, and usually he's behind the camera or editing. Sometimes he pops on the show. But once in a while, we set Eddie loose and send him around the world. And we sent him not long ago to Jamaica. Not that Jamaica has marijuana there or anything, or does it?

0: what do you think happens after you die? Where do we go?
1: When you die, you're gonna face a judgment, of course. They told you that you have to be a Christian to go to heaven. I personally don't think that.
0: And you have to have a good heart. Is that what you said?
1: Pure heart, clean heart. Don't lie. Live by the Ten Commandments if that's the case.
0: Let me ask you this. Is this a ganja cigarette you're smoking, right?
1: Yeah, man. Weed.
0: Now, is that legal here in Jamaica?
1: No, it's not legal. You can be charged. You can be arrested.
0: How many lies do you think you've told in your whole life?
1: I've been incarcerated before, and I had to tell a lie. I had to make up a story just not to put other people in problem. That was not snitching.
0: Sure. So what do you call someone who tells lies?
1: Who tells lies? A liar. You're a liar.
0: Okay. Have you ever stole something, even something small?
1: A pencil. When I was a kid, we are a lighter, you know?
0: So what do you call someone who steals things?
1: You're a thief. I think that this is something that people live and feed off the Lord, the faith that we have in him. You know, because I got faith, not because I'm not a Christian.
0: If I had my faith in this chair right here, but the chair was old and it broke when I sat on it, my faith might be real, but it might be placed in the wrong thing. So it's important for us to make sure our faith is
1: right back.
0: You've committed many sins, just like me, right? Nobody's perfect, like you said. But if you were to find yourself dying today and you stood before your Creator and he was to judge you, and he saw you as a liar and a thief and a blasphemer and a murderer at heart, an adulterer at heart, do you think he would see you as someone who is innocent or someone who is guilty of breaking his law?
1: I would think he would saw me as somebody lost, is what I think in my head, because sometimes I think I'm lost from the truth, as a lot of people out there. I know I'm confused, not the thing.
0: Does it concern you at all that if you were to die today and stand before God and he was to judge you, you would be guilty of committing all these sins, and that you would end up in hell if God was to judge you based on that? Does that concern you?

0: all.
1: It does, to be honest, a bit, because nobody wants to go to hell.
0: When you sinned against God, when you broke the Ten Commandments, you broke God's law. Do you know what God did a long time ago that he would pay the price for your sin?
1: When he sacrificed his own son?
0: Absolutely. So think of it like this. You broke God's law. Jesus paid the fine. Jesus Christ was God in human flesh. He lived the perfect life. He accomplished all righteousness, and then he gave his life on the cross for sin. He was paying the price for sin, but not for his own sin. When you turn from your sin and put your faith in Jesus Christ, God will save you from the punishment you deserve. That's what's called being born again.
1: He told Nicodemus, he had told that man, he needs to be reborn.
0: Absolutely. So you know a lot of the Bible. I can tell. Maybe you went to church.
1: I used to.
0: Okay. So you have some information inside of your mind, and it's good information. But what you need to do is apply that information. You know about Jesus Christ, but you need to know Jesus Christ. The faith that you have, as you've admitted, you don't know if it's real. You consider yourself lost. So I would challenge you to allow yourself to be found. Thanks so much for talking to me, my friend. It's been a pleasure.
1: Yeah, I want to respect mine.
2: You know, there are so few people as cool as Jamaicans when they talk.
3: Not only that, I love their music too.
2: Yeah, it's just like fun. Gives you this vibe.
3: Yeah,
2: but that guy looked like my cousin Fufu. Ray, what were you saying about my eyes?
3: Yeah, he had your eyes. Yeah. I wonder where they went to.
2: Yeah, not me too. Amazing. I can't see. But listen, and by the way, why is it always a pencil that someone stole?
3: Yeah, right? Small pencil. A small piece of candy. It was a small store eraser.
4: It had no eraser.
2: Tiny yes. pencil.
3: It didn't work.
2: I love it. You know what this reminded me of? You guys remember, I mean, you're talking to people on the streets that were smoking weed, but you guys remember when we were in Holland? The Grasshopper right. Cafe, oh. That's in one of our Way the Master episodes.
3: Oh, that's
2: episodes.
3: Right, yeah.
2: I mean, we walked into a place, I remember there's a menu, like there's different that's bubble right. gum, pot, you know, and all these different flavors of marijuana you could choose. But yeah, that was surreal. And little by little, that's how the U.S. is becoming. Now, I have a question for you guys. It was simple for us as Christians back when marijuana was illegal to just simply say, hey, you know, Romans 13, obey the laws of the land, end of discussion. It's illegal to smoke marijuana. Well, now it's becoming legal. So how do you guys respond to the person who says, why can't we smoke marijuana as Christians?
3: Because it's dumb to take anything into your lungs in the form of smoke. And not only that, it's a weed. It's called a weed. It's part of the curse. So why would you smoke part of the curse?
5: It's natural, bro.
3: Yeah, and it makes you feel good. But the criteria for doing things in this life isn't, does it make me feel good? Because a lot of things make me feel good that are wrong. It's, is this right? Would God frown upon it? And the scripture says, take care of the temple of the Holy Spirit. Mm. And don't do anything that would dishonor it or take it down.
4: Yeah. Right. You know, the Apostle Paul said, all things are lawful for me, but I will not be brought underneath the power of any.
2: Yeah.
4: Now, you had brought up alcohol earlier. You can go out to dinner and have a glass of wine, and it can't alter your mind. Right? The sole purpose of marijuana is to alter the mind, to put you in a different state of consciousness.
2: Yeah.
4: That is the sole purpose of marijuana. Mm. You know, and we're not talking about medicinal purposes,
2: yeah.
4: right? But in the area of recreational use, if you smoke marijuana, you will alter your mind and you will not be able to have a place where you can think clearly as God has commanded you to do so. You know, God has not given us a spirit of fear, but power, love, and a sound mind. Yeah. We remove that sound mind when we begin to smoke marijuana.
3: Yeah. This is another thing we've got to remember, that we've got a problem with alcohol at the moment. The problem isn't with alcohol. You know, we tend to blame the symptoms rather than the cause. We say, California's got a litter problem. No, it doesn't. Mm. It has a lazy people problem, yeah, a drop litter.
2: So true.
3: And we don't have a drug problem or alcohol problem. We have a people problem, and they abuse drugs.
2: Yeah.
3: Marijuana, or cannabis sativa, has an active ingredient, THC, that stays in the system for 72 hours.
2: Wow.
3: Remember, I was driving, you talking about smelling marijuana when you're in Hollywood yesterday. I was riding around to the local college, and I went past a truck, and waft from the truck came the smell of marijuana. I think yeah. smoking and driving. And you can't blame people if that's a recreational drug that makes you feel relaxed. When do you want to feel relaxed? It's when you're stuck in traffic
2: yeah.
3: on a freeway and when you're driving 60, 70 miles an hour high as a kite. So I think we're going to reap a terrible consequence.
2: Yeah, and we already are. And Mark, I

love what you referenced earlier, 1 Corinthians 6:12, where Paul says, right, I won't come under the control or power of any or be mastered by anything. Yeah. And then Galatians 5:20 talks about, and there in the list of the fruit of the flesh, sorcery, and that word is pharmakia in the Greek, which is drug use. And so even scripturally, of course, we have a basis for it. But, you know, it's interesting. Oftentimes Christians will point to the damaging effects of cigarette smoke, but they won't talk about even just that aspect of marijuana.

0: does to your brain. Mm. So anyhow, friends, look, you don't have to go to Jamaica to find people smoking pot. You can find them actually here where our ministry is located in lovely Bellflower, California. Ray had an experience here.
1: Okay, Alan, can I have permission to interview you for YouTube and all media purposes?
2: Yes, sir.
1: Are you high?
2: High as a kite.
1: Can you think clearly?
2: Yes, sir.
1: Okay, what's 7 sixes?
2: Seven what?
1: 7 times 6.
2: 7 times 6. It wouldn't be 36.
1: Okay, do you think there's an afterlife?
2: Yes, sir.
1: You think God exists?
2: Yes, sir.
1: Now, have you heard of Murphy's Law?
2: I've heard of Murphy.
1: You've never heard of Murphy's Law?
2: No, I haven't, sir.
1: This is Murphy's Law. What can go wrong will go wrong. Do you think that's right?
2: If it goes wrong, it's not right.
1: No, things go wrong in life. Things break down. You have problems almost every day. Things don't work out as you expect. I mean, life is beautiful. You've got beautiful sky. You got birds and flowers and trees and puppies and kittens and ponies and friends and family. And yet problems come up every day. Why do you think there's even more serious things happen to people, like disease and pain and suffering and death? Why do you think that exists?
2: Because of death itself?
1: Well, it's because we live in a fallen creation. In the beginning, God made everything perfect with no disease, pain, suffering, or death. And when evil or sin came into the world, it brought with it all these problems that so beset humanity. What's the biggest problem you have to face in your life? Do you know what it is?
2: Death itself.
1: Yeah. Hey, now, do you think you're a sinner?
2: Yes, sir.
1: Are you an evil person?
2: Yes, sir.
1: You are?
2: Yes, sir.
1: You mean you've broken the commandments?
2: I have broken a commandment.
1: Tell me what commandments you've broken.
2: Stealing.
1: You're a thief?
2: I've thieved before.
1: So you're a thief?
2: Yes.
1: Are you a liar?
2: Not pathologically.
1: Say that again?
2: Not pathologically.
1: Okay. Have you ever used God's name in vain?
2: Yes, sir.
1: Okay, now Jesus said if you look at a woman and lust for her, you commit adultery with her in your heart. Have you ever looked at a woman with lust?
2: That would be adultery.
1: Yeah, if you look at a woman with lust, the Bible says you commit adultery in your heart. Have you ever done that?
2: True.
1: Have you had sex before marriage?
2: True.
1: You have?
2: Truth.
1: So, I'm not judging you, but you've just told me you're a lying thief, a blasphemer, a fornicator, and an adulterer at heart. So if God judges you by the Ten Commandments on Judgment Day, we've looked at four of them, you're going to be innocent or guilty?
2: Guilty.
1: Heaven or hell?
2: Hell.
1: Now, does that concern you?
2: Yes.
1: Okay, now tell me, why did Jesus die on the cross?
2: To free us from sin.
1: Well, to take the punishment for our sin. You and I broke God's law, the Ten Commandments. Ten Commandments are called the moral law. Jesus paid the fine. That's why he cried out, "It is finished," when he was on the cross. In other words, the debt has been paid. So if you're in court and someone pays your fine, the judge can legally let you go. He can say, "Oh, Brian's guilty, but someone paid his speeding fines, he's out of here." And he can do that which is right and just and legal. Well, God can legally dismiss your case, forgive your sins, commute your death sentence, let you live forever, all because of that suffering death of Christ on the cross through his death and resurrection. What you have to do in response to that is repent of your sins and trust in Jesus Christ. Repentance is an old-fashioned word. It just means turn from sin. It means, as the Bible says, let everyone that names the name of Christ depart from iniquity. Don't say, "I'm a Christian," and lie and steal and fornicate and lust. You let all that go. You turn from it because you don't want to play the hypocrite, because hypocrites will end up in hell, and you trust in Jesus like you trust a parachute. Does this make sense?
2: Yes, sir.
1: Now, I know you're high, but is it coming through to your brain?
2: Yes, sir.
1: So you're going to think seriously about this? You're going to remember what we talked about?
2: Yes, sir.
1: Okay, do you have a Bible at home?
2: Yes, sir.
1: Well, I appreciate you listening to me. I'll give you some literature. Hey, thanks a lot.
0: Boy, I'm so glad he's heard of Murphy. So, Ray, I'm trying to wrap my head around this. You gave the guy What would you give the guy a multiplication problem for?
1: To see if his brain was working.
0: I wish you would have given him like one of those word problems. Tom and Jenny had six apples. That would have been great. But Ray, let me ask you this real quick, and we got to move on to the next video. But you asked him, is this getting through? Like, what were you thinking at the end there?
1: Well, the good soil here is he who hears and understands. I wanted him to understand he was in danger. I didn't want him to miss that. And I was hoping the dope wouldn't make him so dopey he wouldn't miss it.

0: yeah. that message. You know?
1: Yeah. Well, friends, you've obviously seen Ray Comfort interview people in the famous Huntington Beach area. And there have been a lot of colorful characters that have come across his camera, but not very many as colorful as this gentleman.
2: Can I have permission to interview you for YouTube and all media purposes?
3: Yes, sir. That's a fact. You can have permission to interview me.
2: You think there's an afterlife?
3: I believe that's obvious from nature and science that there is an afterlife.
2: Do you smoke marijuana?
3: Sir, I said that my creed is Genesis, the Bible, that God gave man the herb of the field.
2: But not to smoke it. If you smoke it, it's going to clog up your lungs and you won't be able to breathe when you get older.
3: Sir, I've smoked approximately 500 pounds of high-cost, low-quality filtered cigarettes over 37 years, and I'm not dead yet.
2: Now, getting close. Now, what's going to happen after you die? Are you going to make it to heaven? Are you a good person?
3: Sir, I believe that my salvation is sealed due to the fact that I have been chosen like a woman chooses a man to love him.
2: So what do I have to do to be saved? What would you say to me if I was dying? Got 3 minutes to live. How do I make it to heaven? What do you say?
3: Just know that God is love, brother.
2: Are you a good person?
3: Sir, I'm a man, sir. And as a man, we have the ability to create with thought, word, and deed. And if I go negative, sir, I pray for fire to burn every soul on the earth. I'm a bad man, sir. But it's God's grace, his unmerited favor towards man, that is the expression of that love.
2: So, to be saved, I have to acknowledge my sins. Jesus said, if I look with lust, I commit adultery in my heart. If you hate someone, the Bible says you commit murder in your heart. Lying lips are an abomination to the Lord, and all liars live their part in the lake of fire. God's justice is according to righteousness. The Bible says, behold the goodness and severity of God. On Judgment Day, God is going to be incredibly severe on sin. And so we need to repent and trust in him who died on the cross, rose again on the third day because he took the punishment for the sin of the world. We broke the law, Ten Commandments, Jesus paid the fine, and rose from the dead and defeated death. And if we'll repent and trust in him, not our goodness, but trust in him alone, God promises to remit our sins. Is that correct?
3: Amen. Sir, you presented it to me like it's a fact and asked me if I believe that it's correct. What I believe, sir, is that there is a need to recognize that universally throughout time and place that God is love.
2: So do you think Darwin was right?
3: I believe that Darwin is correct on some levels. To take all the work of Darwin and to be able to say that all of it is right, like my last name, sir, I would say that much like me, sir, I'm right often, not always.
2: What do you think of the words of Jesus? He said, in the beginning, God made them male and female. He didn't make primates. He made male and female, fully formed.
3: That word in Genesis does not qualify. Please ask the question again, sir. I lost my train of thought in relative to answering. Please repeat the question.
2: And that's what marijuana does to you. It dulls the brain.
3: Is that a fact, sir?
2: Yes, sir.
3: We should, as gentlemen, agree to disagree. Agree to disagree, sir. I will not argue or contend. You have a right to have your opinion, brother, and I have a right to have mine. Let me ask you a question, sir. Do you believe that God is love?
2: Yeah, but to say he's love without saying he's justice and truth.
3: You believe God is love, yes, but.
2: Yes, God is love, but he is also just and holy, and by no means clear the guilty. So to say God is just love is to create an idol. And if you create an idol, you won't fear him and you won't turn from sin and trust in the Savior. So it's important to present the character and nature of God as revealed in Scripture, that God is just and holy, he's loving and merciful, and all that was revealed in the cross. So do you think the eye evolved or was it created by God?
3: So there's, I believe, evidence in the creation of divine architecture or divine intelligent design. And I believe the eye is connected to the pineal gland, and in the more primitive animals, like a frog, it occurs on the top of the head. It is a light sensor that is connected to the eyes and controls the circadian rhythm. And when you talk about these idols, sir, engraving images you're talking about, there's a billion of them on this smartphone, which is actually retarded, in my opinion, sir, because it's in fail mode half the time. And I believe it is what John the Revelator prophesied as the mark of the

0: East. It is in your hand. 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
1: You remember the question?
0: The question was, is the is relative to the
1: did the eye evolve?
0: The eye evolving, correct. The eye evolves.
2: Hey, what district was that California congressman from? Seriously. Oh, Ray, that, I mean, when you get an interview like that, you must, like, guard the footage, you know, because it's cool.
1: It's magic. I love them. And actually, I do. When I sometimes get an interview like that, I think there's going to be an earthquake. Phone's going to fall down a crack in the earth and be swallowed up. And I hold the phone and I get home. I download it real quick because they really are unique. And
2: yeah, that was something else. And I love how he kept calling you sir.
1: Yes,
2: sir.
1: I thought he was going to hit me at one stage.
2: BEAST. that was something else. But you know, we cannot, even in a situation like that, because when we've talked to people, usually when we talk to people that are under the influence of something, it's usually alcohol. And it's hard to imagine anything is getting through. But Mark, God is able. I was telling you guys a story last night about that young man, Travis, right?
1: Yeah.
2: At the camp, Mohawk, demonic symbols. And I thought, no. And he got saved. And a year and a half later, I saw him. And he was on the worship team in his church. And God is able to work.
3: You know, absolutely. We begin to think about marijuana, and it releases our self-control. And anytime we release our self-control, it's sin. So whatever it is, you know, whether you're smoking marijuana, whether you're using edibles, it doesn't matter. And we've all had our encounters where we've talked to people, and we feel like it's not getting through. Nothing is happening. No, God is always up to a million things that you don't know about.
2: Yeah.
3: So if we can always remember that God's word does not return void. And oftentimes, Ray, when you're open air preaching, you will share the gospel, even if the person is not fully paying attention, because there's other people that are paying attention.
2: Yeah.
3: You know, we try to maybe put a gospel track in their hands, and when they sober up, they can come too, and then they can read the message that is inerrant. And we just leave the results to God. We can't lose sight of that.
1: I always have Legion in mind.
2: Yes.
1: Because you think of Legion out there cutting himself, filled with demons, but the Bible says he fell at the feet of Jesus.
2: Amen.
1: The demons didn't hold him back. So dope and alcohol, as far as I'm concerned, won't hold someone coming back, coming to the cross if God's drawing them.
2: Yeah, and I love the description. It's amazing. We talked about a lot of this last night, Mark, but where it talks about that demoniac, it says, and he was clothed and seated and in his right mind.
3: Yeah. Yeah.
2: I mean, look, from watching that last interview, it's evident that this gentleman was not in his right mind.
1: Yeah.
2: And I hope, Christian, for those of you that are watching right now, and we're all in different places, it's hard for us to imagine someone being tempted with marijuana, because that's not anything that would tempt us. But I know some of you out there may be. Listen, if you claim the name of Christ, you have no business dabbling with things that are going to damage your mind. You need to be sober-minded in order to proclaim the gospel for God's glory. Now, Ray, some time ago, you had witnessed to someone that was smoking weed, and you ran into them again.
1: Jesse, I interviewed you a few months ago, and you were high as a kite, and you asked me if I'd interview you again.
4: Yes.
1: Why is that?
4: It's because I feel like I've changed since then, and I feel like the Lord is my savior.
1: And what's this? And where did you get that? And you were on camera a little while ago, weren't you?
4: I was on camera, yes.
1: You were pretty high. You're reading the Bible?
4: I was pretty high, but yes, I was reading the Bible. It's a guide, and it has photos and images of the Bible. Judah, Israel.
1: So something's happening in your life. You think God's touching you?
4: Yes, I do.
1: Well, think about the gospel seriously?
4: Yes.
1: Hey, thanks for sharing that with me. It's a great encouragement.
2: Ah, what a way to end the program. How cool, that same guy, you know?
1: Yeah.
2: It reminded me of the gentleman that Kirk witnessed to, the gangster.
1: Oh, yes.
2: And ran into him 5 years later. So, friends, that's a reminder of what God is able to do. Whether it's someone that is living in the gang lifestyle, or someone who might be addicted to drugs, or someone who's smoking weed, or whatever it is, you have to remember that God is able. Those people that you saw Ray encounter, we had a few laughs about it and stuff, but this is a serious thing. We're talking about the everlasting gospel that God can use to transform a life forever. What are you doing about it, Christian? Are you getting

0: getting out there and determining to be the ambassador that you are. You are an ambassador for Christ. The question is what kind are you? Get out there and experience the adventure that you saw Ray experience there, and God's going to use you mightily. Thanks for joining us. We'll see you next time on Way of the Master.
1: We hope this episode of Way of the Master has inspired you to share the message of eternal life. 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

The Lord of Glory has commissioned us with the greatest task on the face of the earth and the greatest responsibility, trusting us to carry it out, to deliver His voice and His message to the whole world, no matter what the circumstances are around us. No matter how difficult the world may seem, but we have a responsibility, and this responsibility will never change. That together, we go and preach the gospel of all of creation. The Lord has blessed us at Al Karma TV with the most powerful Arabic programs on the face of the earth, featuring the most powerful ministers. Evangelistic programs, programs in apologetics, programs for the family, programs for the youth, different churches. Al Karma features more than 41 churches that are broadcast on the various Al Karma channels. The Lord has given us the ability to do this. Today, God honors us to be together, you and us, to deliver His voice in different languages to the 2 billion people who need to hear this message. They might think they are worshiping God when they kill or through many other different things. But today, we have the solution. We have the message of salvation, the message of eternal life that the world needs, which the devil resists in every way. He tries to distract us from the role we are supposed to fulfill. He tries to hinder us with family problems, with financial problems, with wars around the world. And at this time, more than ever, people need to hear God's message. That is why God has honored us today, you and us, to be able to take this message in different languages. And today, we launch a new channel called Al Karma All Nations, so we can reach the different peoples around the world in various languages. I thank God so much that today He gives us the ability to reach the entire world with His voice, just as He commanded us. Go into all the world and preach the gospel to all creation. Let's start together the Al Karma All Nations channel. Partner with us. From the Far East to the Far West, one voice, the voice of Christ on Al Karma All Nations.

Hello, friend. I'm so glad that you have joined me. I'm going to be speaking about a particular principle and a verse from Scripture that says that we're co-laborers together with God. But the best translation I found, and I looked through so many different English translations, I mean, just about every one that I had, every one I could find online, and the best translation out of all of them was from a Spanish Bible. It literally said, we are God's collaborators. We're going to talk about that. Hi, I'm Bayless Conlon. In life, we all face uncertainty, whether it's financial troubles, relationship valleys, a health crisis, or just trying to discover your purpose. One thing is for certain, God sees you, He loves you, and no matter what you're facing, He has the answers. Right, 1 Corinthians 3:9 says, for we are co-workers in God's service. And you know, the best translation I found is the Reina Valera, the Spanish Bible. It literally says, we are God's collaborators. That's the closest I've found to the original Greek. We are God's collaborators. Now, Paul made that statement about himself and about Apollos. The Apostle Paul was that. He was an apostle and a teacher. Apollos was a traveling teacher. They were working with and working for God to advance the kingdom and spread the good news of the redemption of Christ. Though we personally may not have the roles that Paul and Apollos had, we're maybe not called to labor as they did, but we're still, every one of us are called to collaborate with God and to co-labor with God in one way or another, to bring the knowledge of our blessed Savior to this broken world. And I just want to share with you three things that all of us are called to participate in, three ways that every single believer is called to collaborate with God in this great work of advancing His kingdom and spreading the good news and winning people to Christ. They're pretty simple. Pray, proclaim, and plant. The first one is we're all called to collaborate with God through prayer, to pray. Listen to the words of Jesus in Matthew chapter 9. He said, and what pity He felt for the crowds that came because their problems were so great and they didn't know what to do or where to go for help. They were like sheep without a shepherd. The harvest is so great and the workers are so few, He told His disciples. So pray to the one in charge of the harvesting and ask him to recruit more workers for His harvest fields. Jesus didn't tell us to pray for something that God wouldn't do. He told us to pray for something that was the will of the Father, and it's something that we can fully expect God to do. His great heart was broken when He saw the multitude of people, that their problems were so great. They didn't know what to do. They didn't know where to go for help. And His heart is breaking. He said, they're like sheep without a shepherd. He said, pray.

pray the Lord of the harvest that he'd send forth more workers, more laborers into the harvest. And it's interesting to me, Jesus said they were like sheep without a shepherd. That word shepherd is the same Greek word translated as pastor in the New Testament. I think God's greatest strategy for reaching the multitude is to plant churches and to raise up shepherds. That is God's number one strategy in the whole world for reaching the lost. And I think we should pray that God will plant and raise up churches in our communities, in our state, and around the world. Because people are like sheep without a shepherd. And if you get a good church, you know, with good shepherds that you know, is evangelistic in nature, they feed the sheep, but there's just this evangelistic edge to the church, we're going to see people come to Christ. And Jesus said, pray for this. Pray people are like sheep without a shepherd. Pray for workers, and especially, you know, pray for pastors and pray for churches to be planted. God will answer those prayers if we pray. He would never tell us to pray for something that he wasn't willing to do. Secondly, here this is 2 Thessalonians 3 and verse 1. It says, finally, dear brothers, as I come to the end of this letter, I ask you to pray for us. Pray first that the Lord's message will spread rapidly and triumph wherever it goes, winning converts everywhere as it did when it came to you. So we need to pray that the message of the gospel will spread rapidly and triumph. That word literally means it'll be celebrated, it'll be honored, as opposed to being rejected. And again, this is something the scriptures, Paul, inspired by the Spirit, said, pray specifically for this. And we should pray that where the gospel is preached, it'll be celebrated, it'll be embraced rather than rejected, that it will triumph over darkness, it'll triumph over sin, it'll triumph over the devil, and converts will be won. And then listen to these verses, Colossians 4, verses 2 through 4. Paul, again, writing, inspired by the Spirit, he said, continue earnestly in prayer, being diligent in it with thanksgiving. Meanwhile, praying also for us, that God would open to us a door for the word to speak the mystery of Christ, for which I am also in chains, that I may make it manifest as I ought to speak. And that literally means that I might make it clear and understandable as I ought to. So pray for those that are sharing the gospel message, that there'll be clarity, and pray for open doors, that God would open doors to people's hearts, that God would open doors to families, that God would open doors to communities, that God would open doors to nations. You'd be surprised sometimes what an open door can look like. And maybe you have unsaved loved ones or family members or neighbors or what. Pray. God will open doors. Your prayers make a difference. So it's the first thing we can do is pray. Second thing is proclaim. We do have a responsibility. After we talk to God about men, we need to talk to men about God. The verses we read in Colossians where Paul was asking for prayer for himself, that he might make the message clear as he ought to, and he was praying, he asked him to pray for open doors. In the very next breath, listen to what he says, verse 5. He said, walk in wisdom toward those who are outside, redeeming the time. That means those that are outside of the kingdom of God, those that are unsaved, walk in wisdom toward them, redeeming the time. That means seize every opportunity. And he's talking about sharing Christ. Buy up every opportunity. He goes on and said, let your speech always be with grace, seasoned with salt, that you may know how you ought to answer each one. We need to pray and talk to God about men, but we also need to talk to men about God. And we need to walk in wisdom toward those that are on the outside. And our speech should be seasoned with salt. That means that it should be gracious, should be intelligent, should be interesting. How we ought to answer each person. This person, you know, and the idea is they've asked you about your faith. This person needs one answer. This person needs to be answered a different way.
this person needs a different answer. And God

God will give us wisdom and help us to season our speech with the salt of the gospel when we share with people. Because, you know, you can share the right message in the wrong way and turn somebody off, and I think we've all experienced that. You know, Jesus said, "Follow me and I will make you fishers of men." There's a lot of different ways to fish for fish. In the same way, there's a lot of different ways to fish for men. You know, in the same river, you got one guy, he's trolling for fish. Somebody else is bottom fishing. Somebody else is casting from the shore. One guy's using bait. Another guy's throwing lures. Someone else is fly fishing. Someone else is casting a net. Another person is setting a trot line. They're all fishing. They're just using different methods. Why would we assume that there's only one way to fish for men, or only one way to proclaim the gospel? Let me share with you just quickly six possible styles or methods of sharing our faith, or six different styles of fishing for men. All right, first one, we'll call it confrontational. Peter, a perfect example. Acts chapter 2, the day of Pentecost, he boldly addresses a large crowd. He starts off, says, "Look, God attested to Jesus through the miracles he did, and you know it. But you took him with your wicked hands and you crucified him and you killed him, but God raised him from the dead, and he is both Lord and Christ, and you need to repent and be baptized." Peter just opened up and let him have it. You know, tact didn't seem to be a major consideration of his. And it was effective. 3,000 people were saved. The truth is, some will only be reached when they are confronted straightforwardly with their sin and with their need to repent. Peter was very action-oriented. He was the one that was wired up to make things happen. I mean, of the disciples, he was always the first one to speak up. He was always the first one to move. He was always the first one to act. I mean, they're out there in the storm. Jesus comes walking on the water. Who is it that pipes up and says, "Lord, if it's you, bid me to come"? It's Peter. Who steps out of the boat? It's Peter. They're in the Garden of Gethsemane. Who chops the guy's ear off? It's Peter. He's always doing something. He was the perfect one to stand up on the day of Pentecost and stir things up. Now, God has equipped certain believers with a combination of personality, gifts, and desires that makes it natural for them to confront others. Did God make you that way? Then get to it. And as you do, allow God to lead you. Endeavor to be sensitive as to which people need to be presented with a bold, frank look at the truth, so you know how you ought to answer each person. Second method, second style, intellectual. Acts chapter 17, verse 1. "Now when they had passed through Amphipolis and Apollonia, they came to Thessalonica, where there was a synagogue of the Jews. Then Paul, as his custom was," that meant this is what he did most of the time, "as his custom was, went into them. For three Sabbaths, he reasoned with them from the scriptures, explaining and demonstrating that the Christ had to suffer and rise again from the dead, and saying, 'This Jesus, whom I preached to you, is the Christ.' And some of them were persuaded, and a great multitude of the devout Greeks and not a few of the leading women joined Paul and Silas." Though Paul could be confrontational just like Peter was, also led by the Spirit, he often used this intellectual approach to evangelism. He reasoned with them, and he proved from the scriptures that Jesus is the Son of God and the Savior. Now, we're not just talking about bombarding someone with intellectual arguments, but rather sharing things that you know in your heart, that you've studied, and they make sense to you, and you present them as evidence. And it's not just a head trying to reach a head. It's a heart.

heart, trying to reach another heart through the gateway of that person's intellect. And some of you here, you're wired up that way. You know, many people have been saved by reading after men like C.S. Lewis or Chesterton, or even intellectual mystics like Tozer. They present sound biblical as well as historical arguments that lead men to consider Christ. And again, maybe that's you. You like analyzing things. You like reasoning things out. If so, prepare. Study. Read. And learn to be sensitive to the Holy Spirit. Don't always just launch off into your intellectual argument. By all means, use your mind, but stay connected to your heart. And there are some people, that's the way they're going to be reached. You've got to reason with them. You've got to bring proof to them, and they will consider that, and the Holy Spirit will use it. We come to a third way that we can fish for men and share, and that is testimonial. Remember the man that was born blind that Jesus healed? We read about him in John chapter 9, verse 24. So they again called the man, this is the Pharisees, the Jewish leaders, called the man who was blind and said to him, "Give God the glory. We know that this man is a sinner." And he answered and said, "Whether he's a sinner or not, I do not know. One thing I know, that though I was blind, now I see." Then they said to him again, "What did he do to you? How did he open your eyes?" He answered them, "I told you already, and you did not listen. Why do you want to hear it again? Do you also want to become his disciples?" Verse 32, he says this, "Since the beginning of the world, since the world began, it has been unheard of that anyone opened the eyes of one who was born blind. If this man were not from God, he could do nothing." Those who fish for men with this method, they don't confront, they don't intellectualize, they simply share what Jesus has done in their life. They tell their story, and they say, "Look, God did it for me, and he can do it for you too." Let me ask you a question. Has God ever answered a prayer of yours? Has he ever given you peace, healed your body, saved your marriage, delivered you from darkness, and given you a new heart and a fresh start? Well, tell your story then without being preachy. Just tell your story in a conversational way. God will use it. I mean, it's almost 50 years on, and I'm still telling people all the time about the 12-year-old kid that told me about Jesus and how I got saved, you know, in a street mission in Medford, Oregon. And I take my cue from the Apostle Paul. I mean, at the end of his life, he's standing before kings, and you know what he's saying? "Hey, I was on the Damascus Road, and this light from heaven shined, and I heard a voice. Said, 'Saul, Saul, why are you persecuting?'" He's sharing his testimony at the end of his life. And some of you, you just need to tell your stories. Opportunities will present themselves to those who are willing to speak up. All right, we come to a fourth method, a fourth style of fishing for men. We'll call it relational. Jesus set a demoniac free, and we read in Mark 5 and verse 18, when he got into the boat, he who had been demon-possessed begged him that he might be with him. However, Jesus did not permit him, but said to him, "Go home to your friends and tell them what great things the Lord has done for you and how he's had compassion on you." And he departed, began to proclaim in Decapolis all that Jesus has done for him, or had done for him, and all marveled. Jesus said, "Go home to your friends." He didn't send him to go knock on the doors of strangers, which is okay. But he said, "Go home to your friends. Share your faith with those that you're close to. Live a transformed life before them, pray for them, and then as opportunity arises, share your story." And this guy actually, probably like most of us, he had friends all over. Decapolis was a region of 10 cities. And he went and he told what Jesus shared with his friends. And it says, all marveled, which lets us know that those that heard the story told others, who told others, who told others. And you know what happens all the time? Some guy at work, you know, he's talking to his friend. They're both, you know, their marriages are on the rocks and they got drug issues. And he's saying, "You know what? That my buddy told me about a friend of his
that got into this Jesus.

Jesus thing, and he got free from drugs, and God restored his marriage. And from what I understand, his marriage was worse than mine. Now, I'm going to go to church on Sunday. You want to go with me? You just don't know. There's this domino effect that happens. Sometimes just when we share relationally, we talk to our friends, we talk to those we're close to. All right, fifth method, invitational. You know, the woman at the well at Sychar, Jesus revealed to her that he was the Messiah. And we read in verse 28, the woman then left her water pot, went her way into the city and said to the men, come see a man who told me all things that I ever did. Could this be the Christ? Then they went out of the city and came to him. I like her style. She just said, come and see. You know, decide for yourself. I mean, could this be the Christ? I'm not telling you he is, but you just come check it out. And they came, and if you read on, a bunch of them came to the conclusion that Jesus was the Son of God. Generally, before every service, I'm out greeting people as they're coming into church. And listen, almost without fail, every single week, I run into somebody and say, oh, Pastor, hi, I'm just waiting for my friend. I invited her to come today. It's her first time. And they're sort of looking out in the parking lot, looking at their watch and waiting for their friend. Almost every single week, there are people out there waiting for their friends to come that they've invited. And I'm sure a lot of times you say, hey, come and see. You decide for yourself. Just an invitation. Come and see. Come listen to my pastor. You know, come. The worship is cool. You know, just come and see. And if that fits you, get aggressive and start inviting people to church. Invite them out to the Monday night women's meeting. You know, invite them out to the Monday night men's meeting. Invite them out to celebrate recovery. Just extend an invitation and say, come and see. Be surprised. Most people will respond in the affirmative if they're just invited. Come to the sixth and final one that I want to share, and that is serving. Put the gospel in work clothes and let your light shine. Acts 9 and 36 says, at Joppa there was a certain disciple named Tabitha, which is translated Dorcas. This woman was full of good works and charitable deeds, which she did. She was full of good works and charitable deeds. Everybody's full of something. That's a good thing to be full of. Now, Tabitha died. Peter's in a nearby town. They call for him. You know, he comes and into the story. He actually raises her from the dead. But in verse 39, it says, then Peter arose and went with them. And when he'd come, they brought him to the upper room, and all the widows stood by him weeping, showing the tunics and garments which Dorcas had made while she was with them. Now, Tabitha, or Dorcas, through her good deeds, making garments for the poor and for widows, had impacted lives for God. She used her gift of serving as a tangible expression of the gospel message. And friend, through hospitality, through giving, through showing mercy, through meeting needs, being compassionate and caring, through those things, you can help lead a person to Christ. Yeah, I've shared the story numerous times before, but it always gets me when I think about it. Missionary in India, and I don't know what region he was in. There's numerous major languages that are spoken there, so I don't know what the local dialect was, but he was there, and he got tuberculosis. Ended up in an Indian hospital. And he said right away he knew that he was resented. The patients resented him, the hospital workers resented him. You know, they thought, well, you know, what is this, you know, rich Caucasian doing, you know, taking up one of our beds? And he said, little did they know, I was just as poor as they were. He said, and I had a bunch of Gospels of John's and a stack of tracts in their language. I tried to give them out, since nobody would take one. No one. They really wanted little to do with me. He said, one night, there was a man, he was in final stages of tuberculosis in a bed across from me. Said, and I noticed he was trying to sit up in bed, and he'd fall back down, he'd sit up again, fall back down. And then I began to hear him cry softly. He says, I didn't understand what was going on. He says, in the morning I realized that he'd soiled himself. He was trying to get up to go to the toilet and wasn't strong enough. He says, and the other
you know, patients were complaining about the

0: the odor, and said one of the hospital orderlies actually hit him in the face and scolded him, said he was so ashamed, said he just curled up in a ball and cried. He said, next night it happened again. I saw him sit up and fall back down, sit up and fall back down, and he began to cry. And he thought, you know what? I'm sick, but I'm not as sick as that guy. He said, I got up, went over to his bed, and at first he was afraid. I couldn't speak to him, so I just signaled, and he realized what I was trying to do. He said he was skin and bones. I picked him up. Says I carried him to the toilet, which was just a hole in the ground. I held him under his arms while he took care of his business, and then I took him back to the bed, and he kissed me on the cheek. He said the next morning, one of the hospital employees woke me up and gave me a cup of hot tea. He said that had never happened before, and then indicated that they wanted one of those little books I was trying to give out. He said within a few hours, every single tract, every single book that I've been trying to give out, they came. Patients came, the orderlies came, the hospital employees. I didn't have any more literature to give out. He says it was all gone within a few hours. And I still remember him saying, it wasn't something miraculous that happened. It wasn't my preaching ability and my ability to articulate truth. It wasn't because I understood their language. He said, all I did was take an old man to the bathroom. And anybody could have done that. God's called us to serve. You know, there are some people in your world, they already know what they need to do. It's just going to take someone serving them in the name of the Lord to soften their heart enough to where they will respond to the message. You know, a person coming to Christ is like a chain that's got many links. There's a first link. There's links in the middle, and there's a last link. There's many influences, conversations, and contacts that generally precede a person's decision to accept Jesus. At times, you may be the first link in that chain. Other times, you're a middle link. Sometimes, you're going to be privileged to be that final link, and you're going to be the one that prays with them. Whatever the case, may we be faithful to share Jesus in our own style, with whatever method God directs. Confrontational, intellectual, testimonial, relational, invitational, or just serving. There's one final thing that we've all been called to collaborate with God in, and that is to plant. We've all been called to pray, we've all been called to proclaim, we've all been called to plant. And that is a metaphor that the New Testament uses for giving into gospel work. I want to read to you 2 Corinthians 9 and verse 6. Remember this, the one who plants few seeds will have a small harvest, but the one who plants a lot will have a big harvest. Each one of you should give what you've decided in your heart to give. God loves those who are happy to give. And God can give you more blessings than you need. And you will always have plenty of everything. You will have enough to give to every good work.
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0: Weed, pot, herb, grass, Mary Jane. Yes, friends, it has been called a lot of things over the course of time, but as of late, it's mainly been called legal all across the United States of America. Of course, I'm talking about the infamous marijuana. It's infamous to many, to some, I guess. Ray, Mark, they would say it's famous. I was going to say Cheech and Chong for today, yeah. But I skipped that. But guys, look, today on Way the Master, we're going to be talking about marijuana. When I was a kid growing up back in the day, there was no question as to whether marijuana was okay or not. I mean, it was categorized as an illegal substance, and it was illegal. I mean, people did it like they do today, but it had a different kind of a feel to it, you know, when you looked at it that way. But now it's legal pretty much across the United States, mm-hmm. And Mark, you and I last night were in Los Angeles, and we smelled it everywhere. In fact, we commented about that. You smell weed everywhere now.
1: Yeah. You don't have everywhere. To buy it. Just sniff it.
2: But marijuana is literally everywhere here in Southern California.
0: Unbelievable.
2: You do not need to buy it. Like you said, secondhand smoke is going to affect you. It's insane. And I was talking to a firefighter recently, and he said the marijuana that is available today is so much stronger than 20, 30 years ago that you'd get kind of underneath the table.
0: Yeah.
1: You know, you missed out a name. I'm going to date myself for marijuana. We used to call it dope.
0: Oh, dope, oh, yeah.
1: You know
0: dope.
1: Why it was called dope?
0: Pretty much, right? Yeah, well, you know, back in the day, you would typically associate it with maybe bikers or gangsters right. or teenagers that were having a hard time in life. But now you've got housewives, you've got doctors, you've got politicians.
1: Yes.
0: I didn't inhale, all right? I mean, how famous has that line right. become yeah. with Clinton? But It has become a big problem. I mean, again, when something's illegal, it's illegal, so people will not do it as much because they don't have as much access to it. But now it's everywhere, and people are becoming more casual about it. And so we're starting to see that Christians now are starting to dabble with it or be tempted to or ask questions about it at the
2: right.
0: very least.
2: Yeah.
0: But what do we do? Is it, well, it's legal, you know, is it okay to do it? Is it like drinking my wine with dinner or whatever? So we're dealing with it more and more. Ray, you grew up in the 10s or 20s? I don't remember. But you were in the 60s back in the day in New Zealand. What was it like back then in that time?
1: It was good quality.
0: Oh, no. Well, Ray, of course, you've never smoked marijuana in front of kids.
1: I did once.
0: Or anything.
1: I got to qualify there.
0: Tell us the story,
1: well,
0: Ray.
1: I've done some dumb things, but this took the cake. This is really dopey. I was an inter-drug prevention worker, and I was on a panel with the drug squad and the police. And
0: Ray, you had a drug prevention center.
1: Drug prevention
0: what
1: center.
0: What street was it
1: was
0: on?
1: High Street.
0: Nice
1: it was an unfortunate choice of street names.
0: Of all the streets, right?
1: Yes, yeah.
0: It's on High Street.
1: So anyways, I was asked to be on a panel with, there's about 800 people there, a drug squad, a doctor, and myself, and we talked about drug prevention, et cetera. And I preached the gospel, very man-centered gospel in those days. They didn't understand biblical evangelism. Afterwards, the drug squad handed around a marijuana cigarette that was lit so people, parents, could smell what it was like. And this woman came up with two little kids standing there and asked me questions about, you know, teaching kids what should we say. And as I was talking to her, my mind was in other places. Someone handed me this marijuana thing, so I just went and passed it on.
0: I've heard this story so many times,
1: yeah.
0: but it doesn't fail to blow my mind. I'm trying to imagine what you're talking about while you're doing that.

0: Yeah, marijuana's terrible. You should never do it. Yeah, right.
1: Well, who did you hand it to?
2: I don't know, but I didn't realize it was supposed just to be smelt and not smoked. So it was just, it wasn't a habit. I don't know why I did it.
3: Unbelievable.
0: What a testimony. I smoke marijuana in front of kids. All right, listen. You all know Eddie Roman. You've seen him on the program here before. He's our producer director, and usually he's behind the camera or editing. Sometimes he pops on the show, but once in a while, we set Eddie loose and send him around the world. And we sent him not long ago to Jamaica. Not that Jamaica has marijuana there or anything, or does it?

0: what do you think happens after you die? Where do we go?
1: When you die, you're gonna face a judgment, of course. They told you that you have to be a Christian to go to heaven. I personally don't think that.
0: And you have to have a good heart. Is that what you said?
1: Pure heart, clean heart. Don't lie. Live by the Ten Commandments if that's the case.
0: Let me ask you this. Is this a ganja cigarette you're smoking, right?
1: Yeah, man. Weed.
0: Now, is that legal here in Jamaica?
1: No, it's not legal. You can be charged. You can be arrested.
0: How many lies do you think you've told in your whole life?
1: I've been incarcerated before, and I had to tell a lie. I had to make up a story just not to put other people in problem. That was not snitching.
0: Sure. So what do you call someone who tells lies?
1: Who tells lies? A liar. You're a liar.
0: Okay. Have you ever stole something, even something small?
1: A pencil. When I was a kid, we were a lighter, you know?
0: So what do you call someone who steals things?
1: You're a thief. I think that this is something that people live and feed off the Lord, the faith that we have in Him. You know, because I got faith, not because I'm not a Christian.
0: If I had my faith in this chair right here, but the chair was old and it broke when I sat on it, my faith might be real, but it might be placed in the wrong thing. So it's important for us to make sure our faith is
1: right back.
0: You've committed many sins, just like me, right? Nobody's perfect, like you said. But if you were to find yourself dying today and you stood before your Creator and He was to judge you, and He saw you as a liar and a thief and a blasphemer and a murderer at heart, an adulterer at heart, do you think He would see you as someone who is innocent or someone who is guilty of breaking His law?
1: I would think He would saw me as somebody lost, is what I think in my head, because sometimes I think I'm lost from the truth, as a lot of people out there. I know I'm confused, not the thing.
0: Does it concern you at all that if you were to die today and stand before God and He was to judge you, you would be guilty of committing all these sins, and that you would end up in hell if God was to judge you based on that? Does that concern you at all?
1: It does, to be honest, a bit, because nobody wants to go to hell.
0: When you sinned against God, when you broke the Ten Commandments, you broke God's law. Do you know what God did a long time ago that He would pay the price for your sin?
1: When He sacrificed His own Son?
0: Absolutely. So think of it like this. You broke God's law. Jesus paid the fine. Jesus Christ was God in human flesh. He lived the perfect life. He accomplished all righteousness. And then He gave His life on the cross for sin. He was paying the price for sin, but not for His own sin. When you turn from your sin and put your faith in Jesus Christ, God will save you from the punishment you deserve. That's what's called being born again.
1: He told Nicodemus, he had told that man, he needed to be reborn.
0: Absolutely. So you know a lot of the Bible. I can tell. Maybe you went to church.
1: I used to.
0: Okay. So you have some information inside of your mind, and it's good information. But what you need to do is apply that information. You know about Jesus Christ, but you need to know Jesus Christ. The faith that you have, as you've admitted, you don't know if it's real. You consider yourself lost. So I would challenge you to allow yourself to be found. Thanks so much for talking to me, my friend. It's been a pleasure.
1: Yeah, man. Respect, man.
2: You know, there are so few people as cool as Jamaicans when they talk.
3: Not only that, I love their music, too.
2: Yeah, it's just like, gives you this vibe.
3: Yeah.
2: But that guy looked like my cousin Fufu. Ray, what were you saying about my eyes?
3: Yeah, he had your eyes. Yeah. I wonder where they went to.
2: Yeah, not me, too. Amazing. I can't see. But listen, and by the way, why is it always a pencil that someone stole?
3: Yeah, very small pencil. A small piece of candy. It was a small store eraser.
4: It had no eraser.
2: Tiny pencil.
3: It didn't work.
2: I love it. You know what this reminded me of? You guys remember? I mean, you're talking to people on the

0: streets that were smoking weed. But you guys remember when we were in Holland, the Grasshopper Already. Cafe? Oh. That's in one of our Way the Master episodes.
1: Oh, that's right, yeah.
0: I mean, we walked into a place, and I remember there's a menu. Like, there's different bubble gum, pot, you know, and all these different flavors of marijuana you could choose. But yeah, that was surreal. And little by little, that's how the U.S. is becoming. Now, I have a question for you guys. It was simple for us as Christians back when marijuana was illegal to just simply say, hey, you know, Romans 13, obey the laws of the land, end of discussion. It's illegal to smoke marijuana. Well, now it's becoming legal. So how do you guys respond to the person who says, why can't we smoke marijuana as Christians?
1: Because it's dumb to take anything into your lungs in the form of smoke. And not only that, it's a weed. It's called a weed. It's part of the curse. So why would you smoke part of the curse?
2: It's natural, bro.
1: Yeah, and it makes you feel good. But the criteria for doing things in this life isn't, does it make me feel good? Because a lot of things make me feel good that are wrong. It's, is this right? Would God frown upon it? And the scripture says, take care of the temple of the Holy Spirit. Mm. And don't do anything that would dishonor it or take it down.
3: Yeah. Right. You know, the Apostle Paul said, all things are lawful for me, but I will not be brought underneath the power of any.
0: Yeah.
3: Now, you had brought up alcohol earlier. You can go out to dinner and have a glass of wine, and it can't alter your mind, right? The sole purpose of marijuana is to alter the mind, to put you in a different state of consciousness.
0: Yeah.
3: That is the sole purpose of marijuana. Mm. You know, and we're not talking about medicinal purposes,
0: yeah,
3: right? But in the area of recreational use, if you smoke marijuana, you will alter your mind, and you will not be able to have a place where you can think clearly as God has commanded you to do right. So. You know, God has not given us a spirit of fear, but power, love, and a sound mind. Yeah. We remove that sound mind when we begin to smoke marijuana.
1: Yeah. This is another thing we've got to remember, that we've got a problem with alcohol at the moment. The problem isn't with alcohol. You know, we tend to blame the symptoms rather than the cause. We say, California's got a litter problem. No, it doesn't. Mm. It has a lazy people problem, yeah. A drop litter.
0: So true.
1: And we don't have a drug problem or alcohol problem. We have a people problem, and they abuse drugs.
0: Yeah.
1: Marijuana, or cannabis sativa, has an active ingredient, THC, that stays in the system for 72 hours.
0: Wow.
1: Remember, I was driving, talking about smelling marijuana when you're in Hollywood yesterday. I was riding around to the local college, and I went past a truck, and waft from the truck came the smell of marijuana. I think yeah. Smoking and driving. And you can't blame people if that's a recreational drug that makes you feel relaxed. When do you want to feel relaxed? It's when you're stuck in traffic yeah. on a freeway, and when you're driving 60, 70 miles an hour, high as a kite. So I think we're going to reap a terrible consequence.
0: Yeah, and we already are. And Mark, I love what you referenced earlier, 1 Corinthians 6:12, where Paul says, right, I won't come under the control or power of any or be mastered by anything. Yeah. And then Galatians 5:20 talks about, and there in the list of the fruit of the flesh, sorcery, and that word is pharmakia in the Greek, which is drug use. And so even scripturally, of course, we have a basis for it. But, you know, it's interesting. Oftentimes, Christians will point to the damaging effects of cigarette smoke, but they won't talk about even just that aspect of marijuana, not to mention what it does to your brain. Mm. So anyhow, friends, look, you don't have to go to Jamaica to find people smoking pot. You can find them actually here where our ministry is located in lovely Bellflower, California. Ray had an experience here.
1: Okay, Alan, can I permission to interview you for YouTube and all media purposes?
4: Yes, sir.
1: Are you high?
4: High as a kite.
1: Can you think clearly?
4: Yes, sir.
1: Okay, what's seven sixes?
4: Seven what?
1: Seven times six.
4: Seven times six. It wouldn't be 36.
1: Okay, do you think there's an afterlife?
4: Yes, sir.
1: You think God exists?
4: Yes, sir.
1: Now, have you heard of Murphy's Law?
4: I've heard of Murphy.
1: You've never heard of Murphy's Law?
4: No, I haven't, sir.
1: This is Murphy's Law. What can go wrong will go wrong. Do you think that's right?
4: If it goes wrong, it's not right.
1: No, things go wrong in life. Things break down. You have problems almost every day. Things don't work out as you expect. I mean, life is beautiful. You've got beautiful sky. You've got birds and flowers and trees and puppies and kittens and ponies and friends and family. And yet problems come up every day. Why do you think there's even more serious things happen to people, like disease and pain and suffering and death? Why do you think that exists?
4: Because of death itself?
1: Well, it's because we live in a fallen creation. In the beginning, God made everything perfect with no disease, pain, suffering, or death. And when

0: evil or sin came into the world, it brought with it all these problems that so beset humanity. What's the biggest problem you have to face in your life? Do you know what it is?
1: Death itself.
0: Yeah. Okay, now, do you think you're a sinner?
1: Yes, sir.
0: Are you an evil person?
1: Yes, sir.
0: You are?
1: Yes, sir.
0: You mean you've broken the commandments?
1: I have broken a commandment.
0: Tell me what commandments you've broken.
1: Stealing.
0: You're a thief?
1: I've thieved before.
0: So you're a thief?
1: Yes.
0: Are you a liar?
1: Not pathologically.
0: Say that again?
1: Not pathologically.
0: Okay. Have you ever used God's name in vain?
1: Yes, sir.
0: Okay, now Jesus said if you look at a woman and lust for her, you commit adultery with her in your heart. Have you ever looked at a woman with lust?
1: That would be adultery.
0: Yeah, if you look at a woman with lust, the Bible says you commit adultery in your heart. Have you ever done that?
1: True.
0: Have you had sex before marriage?
1: True.
0: You have?
1: Truth.
0: So, I'm not judging you, but you've just told me you're a lying thief, a blasphemer, a fornicator, and an adulterer at heart. So if God judges you by the Ten Commandments on Judgment Day, we've looked at four of them, you're going to be innocent or guilty?
1: Guilty.
0: Heaven or hell?
1: Hell.
0: Now, does that concern you?
1: Yes.
0: Okay, now tell me, why did Jesus die on the cross?
1: To free us from sin.
0: Well, to take the punishment for our sin. You and I broke God's law, the Ten Commandments. Ten Commandments are called the moral law. Jesus paid the fine. That's why he cried out, "It is finished," when he was on the cross. In other words, the debt has been paid. So if you're in court and someone pays your fine, the judge can legally let you go. He can say, "Oh, Brian's guilty, but someone paid his speeding fines, he's out of here." And he can do that which is right and just and legal. Well, God can legally dismiss your case, forgive your sins, commute your death sentence, let you live forever, all because of that suffering death of Christ on the cross through his death and resurrection. What you have to do in response to that is repent of your sins and trust in Jesus Christ. Repentance is an old-fashioned word. It just means turn from sin. It means, as the Bible says, let everyone that names the name of Christ depart from iniquity. Don't say, "I'm a Christian," and lie and steal and fornicate and lust. You let all that go. You turn from it because you don't want to play the hypocrite, because hypocrites will end up in hell, and you trust in Jesus like you trust a parachute. Does this make sense?
1: Yes, sir.
0: Now, I know you're high, but is it coming through to your brain?
1: Yes, sir.
0: So you're going to think seriously about this? You're going to remember what we talked about?
1: Yes, sir.
0: Okay, do you have a Bible at home?
1: Yes, sir.
0: Well, I appreciate you listening to me. I'll give you some literature. Hey, thanks a lot.
2: Boy, I'm so glad he's heard of Murphy. So, Ray, I'm trying to wrap my head around this. You gave the guy, what did you give the guy a multiplication problem for?
0: To see if his brain was working.
2: I wish you would have given him like one of those word problems. Tom and Jenny had six apples. That would have been great. But Ray, let me ask you this real quick, and we got to move on to the next video. But you asked him, is this getting through? Like, what were you thinking at the end there?
0: Well, the good soil here is he who hears and understands. I wanted him to understand he was in danger. I didn't want him to miss that. And I was hoping the dope wouldn't make him so dopey he wouldn't miss it.
2: Yeah. Well, friends, you've obviously seen Ray Comfort interview people in the famous Huntington Beach area. And there have been a lot of colorful characters that have come across his camera, but not very many as colorful as this gentleman.
0: Can I have permission to interview you for YouTube and all media purposes?
3: Yes, sir. That's a fact. You can have permission to interview me.
0: You think there's an afterlife?
3: I believe that's obvious from nature and science that there is an afterlife.
0: Do you smoke marijuana?
3: Sir, I said that my creed is Genesis, the Bible, that God gave man the herb of the field.
0: But not to smoke it. If you smoke it, it's going to clog up your lungs and you won't be able to breathe when you get older.
3: Sir, I've smoked approximately 500 pounds of high-cost, low-quality filtered cigarettes over 37 years, and I'm not dead yet.
0: Now, getting close. Now, what's going to happen after you die? Are you going to make it to heaven? Are you a good person?
3: Sir, I believe that my salvation is sealed due to the fact that I have been chosen like a woman chooses a man to love him.
0: So what do I have to do to be saved? What would you say to me if I was dying? Got 3 minutes to live. How do I make it to heaven? What do you say?
3: Just know that God is love, brother.
0: Are you a good person?
3: Sir, I'm a man, sir. And as a man, we have the ability to create with thought, word, and deed. And if I go negative, sir, I pray for fire to to burn

0: every soul on the earth. I'm a bad man, sir. But it's God's grace, his unmerited favor towards man, that is the expression of that love.
1: So, to be saved, I have to acknowledge my sins. Jesus said, if I look with lust, I commit adultery in my heart. If you hate someone, the Bible says you commit murder in your heart. Lying lips are an abomination to the Lord, and all liars live their part in the lake of fire. God's justice is according to righteousness. The Bible says, behold the goodness and severity of God. On Judgment Day, God is going to be incredibly severe on sin. And so we need to repent and trust in him who died on the cross, rose again on the third day, because he took the punishment for the sin of the world. We broke the law, Ten Commandments, Jesus paid the fine, and rose from the dead and defeated death. And if we'll repent and trust in him, not our goodness, but trust in him alone, God promises to remit our sins. Is that correct?
0: Amen. Sir, you presented it to me like it's a fact and asked me if I believe that it's correct. What I believe, sir, is that there is a need to recognize that universally throughout time and place that God is love.
1: So do you think Darwin was right?
0: I believe that Darwin is correct on some levels. To take all the work of Darwin and to be able to say that all of it is right, like my last name, sir, I would say that much like me, sir, I'm right often, not always.
1: What do you think of the words of Jesus? He said, in the beginning, God made them male and female. He didn't make primates. He made male and female, fully formed.
0: That word in Genesis does not qualify. Please ask the question again, sir. I lost my train of thought in relative to answering. Please repeat the question.
1: And that's what marijuana does to you. It dulls the brain.
0: Is that a fact, sir?
1: Yes, sir.
0: We should, as gentlemen, agree to disagree. Agree to disagree, sir. I will not argue or contend. You have a right to have your opinion, brother, and I have a right to have mine. Let me ask you a question, sir. Do you believe that God is love?
1: Yeah, but to say he's love without saying he's justice and truth.
0: You believe God is love, yes, but.
1: Yes, God is love, but he is also just and holy, and by no means clear the guilty. So to say God is just love is to create an idol. And if you create an idol, you won't fear him and you won't turn from sin and trust in the Savior. So it's important to present the character and nature of God as revealed in Scripture, that God is just and holy, he's loving and merciful, and all that was revealed in the cross. So do you think the eye evolved, or was it created by God?
0: So there's, I believe, evidence in the creation of divine architecture or divine intelligent design. And I believe the eye is connected to the pineal gland, and in the more primitive animals, like a frog, it occurs on the top of the head. It is a light sensor that is connected to the eyes and controls the circadian rhythm. And when you talk about these idols, sir, engraven images you're talking about, there's a billion of them on this smartphone, which is actually retarded, in my opinion, sir, because it's in fail mode half the time. And I believe it is what John the Revelator prophesied as the mark of the beast. It is in your hand. Bank electronic automatic systems transfer. BEAST.
1: You remember the question?
0: The question was, is the is relative to the
1: did the eye evolve?
0: The eye evolving, correct. The eye evolved.
2: Hey, what district was that California congressman from? Seriously. Oh, Ray, when you get an interview like that, you must, like, guard the footage, you know, because it's cool.
1: It's magic. I love them. And actually, I do. When I sometimes get an interview like that, I think there's going to be an earthquake. Phone's going to fall down a crack in the earth and be swatted up. And I hold the phone and I get home. I download it real quick because they really are unique. And
2: yeah, that was something else. And I love how he kept calling you sir.
1: Yes,
2: sir.
1: I thought he was going to hit me at one stage.
2: BEAST. that was something else. But you know, we cannot, even in a situation like that, because when we've talked to people, usually when we talk to people that are under the influence of something, it's usually alcohol. And it's hard to imagine anything is getting through. But Mark, God is able. I was telling you guys a story last night about that young man, Travis, right? Yeah. At the camp, Mohawk, demonic symbols. And I thought, no. And he got saved. And a year and a half later, I saw him and he was on the

0: worship team in his church, and God is able to work.
1: Absolutely. We begin to think about marijuana, and it releases our self-control. And anytime we release our self-control, it's sin. So whatever it is, you know, whether you're smoking marijuana, whether you're using edibles, it doesn't matter. And we've all had our encounters where we've talked to people and we feel like it's not getting through. Nothing is happening. No, God is always up to a million things that you don't know about.
0: Yeah.
1: So if we can always remember that God's word does not return void. And oftentimes, Ray, when you're open air preaching, you will share the gospel, even if the person is not fully paying attention, because there's other people that are paying attention.
0: Yeah.
1: You know, we try to maybe put a gospel track in their hands, and when they sober up, they can come too, and then they can read the message that is inerrant. And we just leave the results to God. We can't lose sight of that.
2: Well, I always have Legion in mind. Because you think of Legion out there cutting himself, filled with demons, but the Bible says he fell at the feet of Jesus.
0: Amen.
2: The demons didn't hold him back. So dope and alcohol, as far as I'm concerned, won't hold someone coming back, coming to the cross if God's drawing them.
0: Yeah, and I love the description. It's amazing. We talked about a lot of this last night, Mark, but where it talks about that demoniac, it says, and he was clothed and seated and in his right mind.
1: Yeah.
0: I mean, look, from watching that last interview, it's evident that this gentleman was not in his right mind.
2: Yeah.
0: And I hope, Christian, for those of you that are watching right now, and we're all in different places, it's hard for us to imagine someone being tempted with marijuana, because that's not anything that would tempt us. But I know some of you out there may be. Listen, if you claim the name of Christ, you have no business dabbling with things that are going to damage your mind. You need to be sober-minded in order to proclaim the gospel for God's glory. Now, Ray, some time ago, you had witnessed to someone that was smoking weed, and you ran into them again.
2: Jesse, I interviewed you a few months ago, and you were high as a kite, and you asked me if I'd interview you again.
3: Yes.
2: Why is that?
3: It's because I feel like I've changed since then, and I feel like the Lord is my Savior.
2: And what's this? And where did you get that? And you were on camera a little while ago, weren't you?
3: I was on camera, yes.
2: You were pretty high. You're reading the Bible?
3: I was pretty high, but yes, I was reading the Bible. It's a guide, and it has photos and images of the Bible. Judah, Israel.
2: So something's happening in your life. You think God's touching you?
3: Yes, yes I do.
2: You think about the gospel seriously?
3: Yes, yes.
2: Hey, thanks for sharing that with me. It's a great encouragement.
0: Ah, what a way to end the program. How cool, that same guy, you know?
2: Yeah.
0: It reminded me of the gentleman that Kirk witnessed to, the gangster,
2: and
0: ran into him 5 years
2: yeah.
0: later. So friends, that's a reminder of what God is able to do. Whether it's someone that is living in the gang lifestyle, or someone who might be addicted to drugs, or someone who's smoking weed, or whatever it is, you have to remember that God is able. Those people that you saw Ray encounter, we had a few laughs about it and stuff, but this is a serious thing. We're talking about the everlasting gospel that God can use to transform a life forever. What are you doing about it, Christian? Are you getting out there and determining to be the ambassador that you are? You are an ambassador for Christ. The question is what kind are you? Get out there and experience the adventure that you saw Ray experience there, and God's going to use you mightily. Thanks for joining us. We'll see you next time on Way of the Master.
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